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0: 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It features former members of the Dead as well as the Allman Brothers. So it's going to be a good show there. 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It features comedy from Bill Burr, Tom Segura, Andrew Santino, and Dave Chappelle. 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So check that out. 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Michael Abad hanging with you here on a late Sunday. 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

Bon Jovi and the Valley's classic rock station, Pitbull, is going in on all-star power, coming up on a new album called Pitcoin. It'll be featuring stuff from Bon Jovi as well as Kiss. So I'm very interested to see how that's going to sound. Right now, it's the Doobie Brothers at 100.7 KSLX.

0: Hey, it's the Professor of Rock. Here's what's up on this weekend's session of Classic Rock U. You know, 1982 was a tremendous year for classic rock, so I put together a countdown of the top 10 songs from that year. John Mellencamp and Don Henley both made the list. Plus, I'll talk with Kevin Cronin of REO Speedwagon about what he thinks is the band's best ever killer opening line. 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

0: Live at Budokan, Cheap Trick, Valley's Classic Rock Station, 100.7 KSLX. And that is going to be a wrap for me today, Michael Abad. Just about out the door here. And don't forget, coming up at 8 o'clock tonight, it's Classic Rock U with our very own Adam Reeder. We'll take you through 4 hours of some pretty cool stuff tonight. Also, don't forget, when you stream us on the free KSLX app or KSLX.com for at least 2 hours throughout the weekend, you'll get a chance to win a pair of tickets for our two-day Fastball Comedy Festival coming up at Sloan Park October 17th and 18th. It'll be featuring Bill Burr, Tom Segura, Andrew Santino, and Dave Chappelle. Going to be a fun show out there. So be sure to stream us and perhaps cash in just like that. Hang tight. We got more nonstop classic rock on the way for you. A few suggestions. We're going to get into some Bush. We also got Black Crowes and Metallica all coming up.
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0: Hey, it's the Professor of Rock. Here's what's up on this weekend's session of Classic Rock U. You know, 1982 was a tremendous year for classic rock, so I put together a countdown of the top 10 songs from that year. John Mellencamp and Don Henley both made the list. 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

to have you back in attendance here at Classic Rock U, the institution of higher music education and celebration, where you get the stories behind the greatest songs in rock history straight from the artists alongside their music. I'm your host, a professor of rock, and man, we got some great guests today. As Colin Blunstone sang in the signature track by the Zombies, it's the time of the season. All right, let's move a little further into the fall season with a song that took nearly 10 years to finish. The author, Axl Rose, was so determined to nail the track, he once said, "If it's not recorded right, I'll quit the business." Talking about, of course, November Rain, number 3 smash by Guns N' Roses on Classic Rock.

0: You feel it in the air? Summer's out of reach. A part of the narrative in Don Henley's Boys This Summer, cleverly using the expression about the changing of the baseball season from summer to fall. In his lyric, Don expressed a man holding on to lingering hopes that love will last after the summer love affair. More cool songs about the fall coming up after this short break on Classic Rock U.
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0: Welcome back to Classic Rock. You are the Professor Rock, and since the end of summer, we're in fall. We're going to talk about songs that are all about autumn that get us in that season. Well, we gave them a shout out at the beginning of our class. Now we're going to pay tribute to an ultra cool song written by Rod Argent. Rod actually had some very intense moments with singer Colin Blundstone over vocal phrasings. Colin was struggling to sing the right cadence to match the melody. The friction led to the clap breath highlight on Time of the Season. And some of the lyrics were inspired by another song. Now, here's members of the Zombies sharing with me about that classic track from 1969.
1: But the Who's Your Daddy thing really came from when I was writing the lyric. One of our favourite songs has always been Gershwin's Summertime. And Your Daddy's Rich and Your Mama's Good Looking was a line in that. That was written in more of a psychedelic way, the Time of the Season one. And the richness wasn't about material richness. It was more about has he taken the time to show you what you need to live?

0: Professor of Rock here. This is Classic Rock U, and we're on the subject of songs about fall. Ramble On by Led Zeppelin ties into fall with his first line, "Leaves Are Falling All Around," which was a paraphrase from J.R.R. Tolkien's Quenyapar. The song shifts from the feel of summer winding down into a more reflective, wandering kind of autumn.
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0: Start with a song that went to number one even though two of the three members were dead set against recording it. I Got Cheap Trick with their long chart topper The Flame on Classic Rock U.

Speaking of rock and roll, it's time for this week's edition of My Dad's Vinyl. It's a tribute to my pop, Steve Reeder, who raised me on the oldies but goodies. My dad loved rock and roll, but my mom was very leery of the Prince of Darkness when Ozzy Osbourne. When I discovered Ozzy in the early 80s as a kid, I saw that my dad had a lot of Black Sabbath records on 8-track and on vinyl. I picked up those 8-tracks in his paint shop, and I was like, holy crap, Dad, I didn't know that you were a fan. And he just looked at me and winked and said, just don't tell your mom about it. Yeah, my back some years later when I brought home an Ozzy album and my mom said that she was going to throw it away, his devil music. He was able to massage the situation and I was able to keep the album. Here it is, Ozzy's Parental Disruptor, No More Tears on Classic Rock U.

0: From 91, that's No More Tears on Classic Rock U, a rock and roll suite by the late, great Ozzy Osbourne. Again, my mom almost threw that one out. My dad saved it the last second. It was a number 5 track on the mainstream rock chart for Ozzy, featuring that killer guitar riff by Zakk Wylde. I'm the Professor of Rock, is your host here. I like to make sure you have a well-rounded musical education, and that includes an occasional science lesson. We got to cover that. It is Classic Rock U with all the subjects. I've got a science lesson with David Bowie and the biggest band ever to come out of the Netherlands when Classic Rock U returns.
1: 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There's no one like Adam Reeder and no university like Classic Rock. Yeah. Here comes a classic curriculum tailor-made for with the Professor of Rock. Next.
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16: 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Here's a track that was inspired by the fascination with space travel in the groundbreaking film 2001 A Space Odyssey, of course directed by Stanley Kubrick in 1968. It's David Bowie's tale about the astronaut Major Tom, Space Oddity, on Classic Rock U.

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8: 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Our countdown starts with a track that was triggered when singer Don Barnes told his girlfriend that he couldn't seem to get any work done because he was so caught up in her. After he made the comment, he immediately knew it was a great title for the song. He presented the title to lyricist Jim Peterik, who was in Survivor at the time, and also his guitarist Jeff Carlisi, and the three of them finished the tune. Here's Caught Up in You by 38 Special at

Professor of Rock, counting it down and riding in at number 10 on the Classic Rock You Countdown of the top 10 rock songs of 1982 is Caught Up in You, first number one track on the Billboard Rock Chart 438 special back in the day. Now, moving along the countdown, Judas Priest came up with the idea for this track while they were touring in Spain. They decided to tweak the expression, "you got another think coming," to "you've got another thing coming." And they crafted it into a powerful anthem for resilience. As the lead single from Screaming for Vengeance, it was Priest's only entry on the Billboard Hot 100. It actually flatlined at number 67, but it shot to number 4 in the rock charts. You could always count on the rock charts. Of course, it was a huge hit on MTV as well. "You Got Another Thing Coming" is number 9 on our Classic Rock You Countdown, the top 10 of 82.

0: Professor of Rock here. This is Classic Rock U, where we're counting down the top 10 rock songs from a great year, 1982. Our countdown will continue next with a song co-written by a lead singer who appeared in a powder soap commercial when he was only 6 years old. We'll return soon. Stay with us.
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13: You're connected to Classic Rock U. I'm the Professor of Rock. And if rock is one of your strongest passions and you're a student of the greatest songs in rock history, you're connected to the right place. All right, our countdown of the top 10 rock songs of 1982 rolls on with a track featuring lyrics written by a lead singer who actually appeared in a TV commercial for Parasol Soap when he was just 6 years of age. In the commercial, he played the dirty kid that was next to a boy dressed in perfectly clean white clothing because he had washed with Parasol. Grimy kid in that spot? Was none other than Simon Lebon, who would go on to front Duran Duran. Here's their breakthrough hit at number 7, Hungry Like the Wolf.

Professor Rock at the head of the class, and we're counting down our top 10 rock songs of 1982 here at Classic Rock U. Next up on our countdown of the top 10 rock songs of 1982, it's a track that came out around the time Pete Townshend was going through a detox program. This was to kick his dangerous addiction to a prescription sedative. Now, during live concerts, Pete would often introduce the song as one that happens when you take too much white powder. It's called Eminence Front. The Who at number 5 on our Classic Rock U countdown.

Professor Rock counting them down on our classic rock charts. The best songs of 1982. All right, the next track on our countdown is Stevie Nicks with a third single from her Belladonna LP. I got Edge of 17 at number 3 on the Classic Rock U Countdown.

0: If you have a heart for the charts, then this is your show. It's our weekly Classic Rock U Countdown, and this time we're counting down the greatest songs of 1982. Coming in at number three, we have Edge of 17 by Stevie Nicks. Now, Stevie wrote Edge of 17 in the days after John Lennon was murdered in December of 1980, around the same time her uncle Jonathan was dying. She said the whole situation hit her hard because no one in her close family had passed away as of yet, and the sudden shock of her uncle's illness colliding with the world's grief over Lennon's death left her feeling truly shaken. All right, we're about to disclose our pick for the two best rock songs of 1982 after this short break. Stay connected with us on Classic Rock U.
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12: 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This hour, we're counting down what we believe are the top 10 rock songs of the year 1982. And at the coveted runner-up position, it's arguably one of the best adrenalizers ever recorded. From the anthemic chorus to the electrifying guitar riff, Jim Peterik and Frankie Sullivan, principal members of the group Survivor, they were going to name this next track Survival. But after they saw a rough cut of the movie Rocky III on Betamax, and they heard Carl Weathers as Apollo Creed deliver the now iconic line, Eye of the Tiger, They changed their plan and created the song. It's number two on our countdown. Here's Survivor with a track chosen personally by Sylvester Stallone to be the theme song for the third rendition of Rocky on Classic Rock U.

All right, our number one song from 1982, and it was a tough one because Eye of the Tiger could have been number one. But this one is from an epic supergroup that had members from, yes, King Crimson, Emerson, Lake & Palmer, even the Buggles. I'm talking about Asia, who had the biggest selling album in 1982, and it was all because of this sweet song, Heat of the Moment.

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0: Killer opening line. I had a great conversation with the singer of this song. Let's listen to what Kevin Cronin told me from his living room about the origin of Heard It From a Friend to Heard It From a Friend, You've Been Messing Around.
1: We didn't really come up with anything. And Gary's like, well, you know, I got this one slow one. 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It's a slow song. 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

0: And I'm like, dude, that's the greatest opening line.
1: No kidding.
0: That you, not only that you've ever written, but in, and I don't think, I think I can honestly say, I mean, to me, the opening line of a song is so important.

Professor Rock with the Speedwagon on Classic Rock U. That was their second enormous hit single from High Infidelity from 1981, Take It on the Run. It's time to release the Kraken on this week's Hair Metal Mayhem. Pay close attention to this next feature track, Still the Night. One of those songs where you immediately hear David Coverdale's bold, fiery vocals, as well as the sonic impact of the genius guitar work of John Sykes. Now, John wrote the core riffs, taking classic blues rock ideas and twisting them into something much darker and menacing. Now, I'm hesitant to call this band hair metal. They're really not, even though their look totally fits the stereotype from the time. But this was a song that ruled hair metal. Let's just call it Mayhem. Whitesnake style, classic rock youth.

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4: Which feature bands and songs that were definitely influenced by the blues. The origin of the blues goes back to the mid-1800s, stemming from what they call blue devils, an expression for a plaintive, melancholy mood. 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Talking about Zeppelin, Aerosmith, The Stones. They did it better than most. But there was a remake by the one-hit wonder Ram Jam that may have been the ultimate blues reimagining. They took a track that started in the prison gangs in the Deep South, and they turned it into a rousing rock anthem we still hear today. Check out their rock transformation of the blues song Black Betty on Classic Rock U.

0: Professor Rock with Cream on Classic Rock U from the Wheels of Fire album from 1968. The superstar trio that made up Cream, Jack Bruce, Eric Clapton, and Ginger Baker loved jazz and the blues. Of course, Crossroads was an innovative reworking of Robert Johnson's original Delta Blues track that he recorded back in 1936.
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Professor of Rock with you, and we're teaching a new segment on the blues. You just heard Aerosmith's version of Train Kept a Rollin' on Classic Rock U. Now let's have the Mighty Zeppelin show off their prowess for injecting the soulfulness of blues into rock intensity. We got a little something by the name A Whole Lot of Love here on Classic Rock U.

Professor Rock, Classic Rock, I'll tell you what, I am taken aback by the blues rock mastery of Led Zeppelin every single time. The genre blend on A Whole Lot of Love was so captivating, it resulted in the highest charting single for Led Zeppelin in the U.S., climbed all the way to number 4 in the Billboard Hot 100 in 1970, and people listening to the radio were like, what the heck is this? Time to time, we add Bottle Lightning to the curriculum, as you know, which is always a fun look back at a song that was so magical, the artist couldn't strike gold a second time. In this case, the artist had many hit singles, but this song had magic that no one saw coming. Not the label, not management, not even the singer or the author. And the reason why I'm putting this under Bottle Lightning is because this is an artist that many people think is a one-hit wonder. Actually, he had over a dozen hits. Talking about Rick Springfield, Jesse's Girl on Classic Rock U.

0: This is Classic Rock. You on the Professor Rock. You know, before Rick Springfield released that number one piece of Bottle of Lightning, he was primarily known as Dr. Noah Drake. You know, it's of course on the daytime soap opera General Hospital. But after Jesse's Girl came out, he was a rock star with his poster on the walls of teenage girls everywhere. Next up, we're going to broach the topic of how to title a song. Be right back with more Classic Rock You.
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10: 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You know, the title of a song is just as important as a profound chorus or hook. We all know that. You want the song to be memorable, and a simple title is a good rule of thumb if you want to hit. And if you're in doubt, you could always use the word rock in the title. At least 12 songs have reached number one in the Billboard Hot 100 with rock in the title, and over 60 have broken the top 40. Great White added a number 9 track on the mainstream rock chart back in 1987 with this one, Rock Me, on Classic Rock U.

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4: Welcome back to another hour of Classic Rock U. And this is the place you belong if you believe in rock and roll like I do. I'm your host, a professor of rock, with a syllabus full of cool stories and interesting facts about the greatest songs in rock history. All right, I want to riff on some of the best riffs of all time. It's time for our segment, Riff This. Our first spotlight riff is one that started with the underappreciated genius of the late Malcolm Young. Now, Malcolm almost tossed this legendary riff completely, thought it was too heavy. He even ended up calling his brother Angus at an ungodly hour, asking for a spare cassette because the riff was driving him crazy in his head. Malcolm said he was ready to erase it and reuse the tape, since the cassettes weren't exactly easy for the band to get back then. But Angus used some brotherly persuasion and talked him into keeping it. It was actually the riff for Back in Black.

Professor Rock with Back in Black on Classic Rock U from AC/DC. Every time I hear that song, I shake my head in disbelief. It only went to number 37 on the Billboard Hot 100. What were you thinking? But get this. In AC/DC's homeland of Australia, it fared even worse. The single stiffed at number 65. I mean, how's that even possible? I think it had something to do with the death of Bon Scott, and it took people a little bit of time to get used to the idea of the band having a new singer. But that indifference didn't last very long. Brian Johnson and AC/DC took up where Bon left off and helped the band ascend to astronomical heights. And actually, Back in Black became the biggest selling rock album of all time. Now, Def Leppard suffered a huge loss when Steve Clark died in 91. He was only 30 years of age. He was an amazing guitarist and even a better bandmate. One of the many cool guitar riffs that Steve invented for Def Leppard was this next track. Here's Foolin' off Pyromania on Classic Rock U.

0: Professor Rock with a great riff from Scandal on Classic Rock U. That's Scandal with Patti Smyth. It was their signature hit. When you talk about great guitar riffs, the line on The Warrior may not leap to mind, but man, the guitar riff on that number one track on the mainstream rock chart was a masterclass in matching a melody with a strong sing-along chorus. It was actually developed by its songwriters, Holly Knight and Nick Gilder from Hot Child in the City fame. After this short break, we're going to spotlight a big riff from a guitar slinger from Ottawa and one from Jacksonville. Stay with us.
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0: And thanks for being with us on Classic Rock U. I'm the professor of rock, and we're in a session about riffing. Riff this.

Next up, we had a track with an intro that originated when co-writer Jim Vallance was experimenting on a 12-string guitar intro. He eventually found that it sounded better with a traditional 6-string approach. It was actually his tribute to George Harrison's riff from Ticket to Ride. It became Summer of '69. From Toronto, here's Bryan Adams on Classic Rock U.

for What's Your Name, the second highest charting single for Skynyrd. It peaked at number 13 on the Billboard Hot 100. It was written by Gary Rossington. Actually did it in a hotel room while jamming with frontman Ronnie Van Zant. Gary was the last original member of Skynyrd, and he actually passed away back in 2023, if you remember. What a great guitarist.

right, it's time in today's music lesson to reset our focus on the early 90s. Classic rock you, we call this period Sonic Flannel. Carl, the early 90s Sonic Flannel, that evokes the era's unique blend of underground rock sound and anti-establishment style that was largely about the grunge movement. One of the principal bands that fueled that movement was, of course, Alice in Chains. Here's one of their greatest tracks, Man in a Box, on Classic Rock U.

Professor of Rock playing one of the best bands from the last 30 years, Collective Soul with Shine on Classic Rock U. Collective Soul from Atlanta, Georgia wasn't exactly a grunge band, but their music flourished over that period of the 90s. Actually, lead singer and lyricist Ed Roland shouted that, yeah, that part. He did that through a toilet paper roll. I would definitely qualify that as demonstrating an anti-establishment style. Nothing glamorous about singing through a toilet paper roll. Shine was a number one track for Collective Soul in the mainstream rock chart. Sadly, four of the most influential voices of the Sonic Flannel period died early. Most from drugs or other things. Alice in Chains lost their lead singer Lane Staley to an overdose. Stone Temple Pilots lost Scott Weiland to the same cause. Soundgarden lost Chris Cornell. And then, of course, there was Andrew Wood from Mother Love Bone before they became Pearl Jam. Actually, speaking of Chris Cornell, one of the greatest voices ever, here he is on one of his finest moments as the lyricist and vocalist for Black Hole Sun on Classic Rock U.

0: Professor Rock focusing on the great rock music from the early 90s, and from 1994, that's Soundgarden on Classic Rock U with Black Hole Sun. It only took Chris Cornell 15 minutes to write that one. Once he heard the expression Black Hole Sun on a random news report on TV, he was off to the races. Chris was certain that the band wouldn't like the song, but he was wrong. The song turned into the biggest hit for Soundgarden. All right, after this short break, we're going to get rebellious. Stay connected to Classic Rock U.
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0: 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Blues was built off emotion. And rock and roll? Well, that was built off rebellion. You want to rock? You got to have some rebel in your soul.
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0: Time for this week's edition of Rebel Rouser, the music that's a perfect soundtrack for detention. In 1991, Tom Petty sang about a young rock star who drifts into fame and self-destruction without understanding life. He called him a rebel without a clue, which was a clever twist on the title from the iconic film Rebel Without a Cause starring James Dean. Here's Tom and the Heartbreakers with Into the Great Wide Open on Classic Rock U.

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Like the aforementioned Into the Great Wide Open, David Essex gave a nod to James Dean in the movie Rebel Without a Cause on his signature track Rock On. It's definitely a rebel song because it celebrates the defiant youth subculture of the 50s, personified by James Dean's character in the movie. Now, Rock On was the only hit in America for David Essex, ascending to number 5 on the Billboard Hot 100 back in 73. Well, that puts an end to this edition of Classic Rock U, the higher institution of music education and celebration of the greatest songs in rock history. I'm the Professor of Rock. Always an honor and a pleasure to be your host and talk about these great ones. Until next time, three chords and the truth.

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Ticket

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6: 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A confirmation text validating the entry into the sweepstakes will follow. 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Unless otherwise indicated, there is a limit of one entry per contest per person and one winner per household. Webcasts are on a delayed basis, which may affect a webcast listener's ability to participate in any contest. Station will not accept collect calls. Station is not responsible for problems accessing the station website and social media pages, problems sending a text, telephone line unavailability, busy signals, operator interference, and technical or atmospheric conditions that disrupt the completion of an entry or phone call. The criteria and process for selecting winners, the number of winners, the specified prizes to be awarded, and the values of prizes will typically be stated on our website. This information may be periodically included in on-air promotions and on our respective social media pages. Unless otherwise stated, winners will be notified by email or phone. Odds of winning will be dependent upon the number of eligible entries received. The winner is responsible for all income taxes due as a result of accepting a prize, and an IRS Form 1099 may be submitted to applicable taxing authorities. Unless otherwise stated, each winner must claim the prize in person. The prize must be claimed at the KSLX studios during normal business hours within 10 days from the day the prize is won. Failure to meet this deadline shall be deemed forfeiture of the right to claim the prize. Individuals must be 18 years or older at time of entry and be legal residents of Arizona to be eligible to participate in KSLX contests unless otherwise specified. Winners may only win one prize within a 30-day period. Contest deadlines will typically be stated on the station website and may be periodically included in on-air promotions. By participating in any KSLX contest, you agree to fully release and indemnify Hubbard Radio Phoenix LLC, Hubbard Radio LLC, and any contest sponsors from all liability. 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Prizes are non-transferable and non-exchangeable and must be taken in their entirety. By entering, each contestant agrees to comply with all rules governing the sweepstakes or contest. 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
6: And now the weather from Blue Sky Pest Control. Hello, Blue Sky. Goodbye, pests. Sunny and breezy. Today's high 94. Clear skies overnight, low 77. And that's Monday's Valley weather.
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10: If you're anywhere in your 40s or 50s, then you understand that there was nothing that was cooler at a certain point in our lives than having a modified car stereo.
11: Mm-hmm.
10: I mean, you remember, because I did it, having the faceplate that would pop off, the Pioneer stereo that you'd like put in your pocket when you went into the bar.
11: On it.
10: So no one would steal it.
11: You remember the one that had like the 3D and the dolphins were jumping through the
10: rolling waves.
11: Yeah, you had the subwoofers in the back of your car.
10: But if you were a broke kid like I was, I tried to do a lot of those modifications myself.
11: Yeah.
10: And always screwed something.
11: Just messed up your alternator.
10: Fuses would be blowing constantly. Like, I have no business messing with this stuff.
12: But you know what? There is such a rite of passage because I'm 10 years, I'm younger than you. I'm 30, I'll be 35 in a week.
10: Yeah.
12: And I got my very first car, and one of the first few things that I did with my car and with my big girl got a job money was tinted my windows and put new door speakers in.
10: Yeah,
12: so,
10: girl.
12: I mean, like, I feel like there is a rite of passage for whatever you get. And I was like, oh, screw these Nissan Altima standard speakers.
10: Give me some Rockford Fosgates.
12: But I bought that with my own money. And so I do think that every generation has a little bit of, I don't know what that would be now, because the speakers are pretty good in a lot of these cars now.
11: You can still benefit greatly from a subwoofer. You put 215s in the back.
12: Tell the youth, Mahoney. 215.
11: Well, they don't know what they're missing. That's the problem. I don't think they know.
10: Yeah, like, if people started bumping at stoplights again, that would heal our society.
12: That would fix us.
11: Culture being co-opted by Gen Z.
12: Yeah, they love it.
11: You would think that would be part of it, because even now, like, starting to see it, like, classic car shows, Dave, like,
13: Beretta Z26s and stuff are popping up. You know, the Grand Nationals.
10: The Grand Nationals are awesome. Cool.
13: We're seeing cars.
12: An Eclipse.
10: I mean, don't you joke about that.
13: I've seen some badass Eagle Towns.
12: All the hotties drove that in my school. Like the two-door Eclipse.
10: Or like the Nissan Zs. Look out. So there is a new DIY for cars. It's not stereos because, like you said, a lot of the current cars that are good.
11: It's too hard to.
10: They already come with pretty good sound systems. Yep. They figured out that that was something that consumers wanted.
12: Yeah.
10: No, what people are DIYing now in vehicles is they're making them self-driving.
12: What?
10: Yeah. That seems problematic, doesn't it? So I guess there's self-driving systems that you can just buy aftermarket, and they're becoming easier to install, and they have open source software allowing what they call tech-savvy drivers to modify their car's driving capabilities.
12: Insane. So that's just stupid.
10: The installation and the hardware cost comes in at only $1,000. When you think about what it used to cost to, like, rig out your car with a stereo system.
13: But that's not real self-driving stuff.
12: Not. Does yours have the self-driving feature in it, Mahoney?
11: It does, but it's like a lane guidance thing, but it will, you know, you're like, keep your hands near the wheel. I don't use it.
10: It's not like full self-driving, like some of the, like,
11: you can
10: like
11: Tesla.
10: No, like it's like hands-free stuff.
11: For the highway stuff. Right. Well,
12: Tesla is self-driving.
10: Right.
12: Exactly. My car is self-driving, but I have to pay a subscription for it.
11: But if you do not have, like, if you don't have the dedicated, like, LiDAR, like some of the Waymos do, then it's just really...
12: It's bad.
11: It's not safe. And we've seen, you know, countless accidents. So last thing we need is some guy who watched one YouTube video trying to install a self-driving mod on his car and plowing into me at 90 miles an hour.
10: Yeah, I mean, the National Highway Traffic Safety Administration is already investigating this company. They're called Comma AI because there's already been multiple crashes involving vehicles that have been using their hardware and software.
12: Who have, to your point, Mahoney, all of the cameras get in wrecks all of the time.
11: And LiDAR.
10: Yeah. So maybe, again, we just go back to the modified stereo.
12: Two
11: 15-inch subs in the back. Bumping.
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1: And now the weather from Blue Sky Pest Control. Hello, Blue Sky. Goodbye, pests. Sunny and breezy. Today's high 94. Clear skies overnight, low 77. And that's Monday's Valley weather.
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15: So, guys, I have a very important follow-up for you. You remember that young lady that it was discovered that she had some cocaine in her booty?
16: In her front butt.
15: No, in her back butt.
16: Oh, this is a different lady. Sorry, we talked about prison. So many.
15: We have a lot of stories.
17: Proper prison purse.
15: Yes,
17: the three piece.
15: Her name, ironically, is Reagan Cox. She's 30 years old, out of Florida, and she has accepted a plea deal after the authorities found the cocaine concealed inside of her while she was being processed into jail. So at the jail, they did an x-ray scan that detected the abnormality, as they called it. And her excuse, unbelievably, was that cocaine in my butt is not mine.
16: It's her cousin's.
17: Somebody planted it there.
15: She was saying that during an act of sorts, that it was placed there.
16: Oh, yeah. That they were having sex and then somebody put it in her.
15: Yeah. Thanks, Audrey. No innuendo here.
16: Well, I mean, I'm just saying like it is. I mean, that's what she said.
15: That's what she said. And an astonishing part of this story is that it was not a small amount of cocaine. It was 3.8 grams of cocaine, which is like an eight ball of blow. It tested positive, of course, and according to the arrest report, like Audrey said, she claimed that it happened during an act. She did not identify that person. The judge sentenced her to 18 months of probation.
17: Nice.
15: So here's, in case you're ever wondering what the punishment is going to be if you show up to jail with a whole bunch of cocaine in your booty.
17: 18 months of probation?
15: Of probation. $700
17: okay.
15: in fines.
17: Sure.
15: And 70 days in jail with the time in jail already served credited towards that sentence.
17: She spent 70 days in jail before she caught bail?
15: That feels like a lot, doesn't it? So, and that was the plea deal. So, like, she had to plea it down to all of that and still the 70 days in jail. Now, I'm assuming that she'd either served some or all of the 70 days already.
17: Yeah, sounds like all of it.
15: But things were not going great for her. I mean, you know, show up to jail with that. They find it. It's a stinky situation.
17: Well, this, I think, is the learning lesson from all of us. Just, you know, you never know.
16: Put it deeper.
17: That's a lesson we can learn from that, too, I guess. Yeah.
15: Thank you, Audrey.
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2: The way that I feel about, you know, like relationships and what I bring to the table, all I can really do is provide. And so if I drop the bag on that, what the hell else do I have to offer?
3: Tiny penis.
4: Dave and Mahoney.
3: I've got a great McDonald's near me. It's run by people who care. Good-looking people working at that McDonald's. And their McCrispy strips, hot as hell.
5: So what I just heard and is crispy. If you are ugly, you produce bad McCrispy strips.
3: Yes. I don't know, man.
0: Dave. And Mahoney.
2: And he was hiding out in the cemetery. And there was people that were coming to pay their respects at different...
3: As you do, it's a cemetery.
2: And he was hiding in the distance going...
5: That is so hilarious.
0: And now, this is Dave and Mahoney.
2: Hello, friends, and thank you for joining us on this Monday. Got some good news and some bad news to kick things off today. What would you like first there, Mahoney?
3: Dave, I'm going to start today's show with some bad news.
2: Yeah, the bad news is a very, very bad dog. A van crashed through one of those level crossing.
3: Would you call this a bad bitch?
2: It's a bad bitch.
3: Okay.
2: That's right. So this is over in the UK. There was a French bulldog that I guess got left in a vehicle for a short amount of time.
3: You can't leave a French bulldog
5: anywhere.
3: They scream. They're a cannonball.
2: Mm-hmm. Well, this dog reportedly chewed through the handbrake cable of the vehicle, causing the unattended van to go screaming down a hill and go crashing through the gate of, you know, like a bridge crossing or like a railway gate, whatever it is. The van smashed through the crossing barrier and severely disrupted rail services during the morning rush hour. And they were trying to figure out, like, how on earth did this happen? Because they find the van, and then they just find this very confused little Frenchie inside of it. And they realize, oh, this dog was so mad that it got left in the car that it just straight up chewed through the brake.
5: So the dog had been in there for a minute, because there's no way that a dog just, like, unless he had grew thumbs overnight and just, like, knew how to start, like, hot wiring vehicles, you know, to start, because this dog was in there like on a wire for so long that it went through cables. Because where are exposed cables?
2: You're like, I don't feel that bad for the owner of this van.
5: No, I feel bad for the dog.
2: I feel bad for the dog, yeah.
3: Poor dog.
2: Some good news today as well. A man who is admittedly a bit of a nerd is using his powers for good.
3: How so?
2: So a man from Missouri, he likes to make swords.
3: Hell yeah.
5: Dork.
2: I know. They're wooden swords. So
5: dorkier.
2: Even dorkier.
6: Do we know what part of Missouri?
2: St. Louis.
3: Okay.
2: Yeah.
3: My hometown.
2: So Chris Monroe, he has been carving wooden swords, and he started out doing it for his grandchildren.
5: And then a bunch
2: of people in the neighborhood were like, I also want a wooden sword. And he's like, you got it.
5: Oh, but this is cute now.
2: It is cute. So it's going to get even cuter. Each sword takes him about 25 hours to complete, so it's a pretty serious process. But, I mean, they are, and I saw these because I'm also a dork. Pretty cool swords.
5: That's awesome. Do they call him Master Splinter?
2: They should.
5: They're wooden swords. 25 hours worth of labor. That guy has seen a cut.
2: It's like handcrafted, and it's got all these little carvings within the blade and stuff. Well, the reason why this made national news is because he's been doing this, but he takes all of the money that he receives from these swords, and he takes it and pays down school lunch debt.
5: Oh, this guy is awesome.
2: Yeah. So
5: he's a dork in a positive way. He's got awesome talents. Oh, what are our talents? We got any of those? Woodworking hobbies that we just don't quite know
2: about?
5: But
2: we can get rid of a body.
5: True.
3: Whittling's not nearly as popular as it used to be.
2: Whittling?
3: No. Whittling. No. Yeah, like woodworking. Whittling.
2: I haven't heard anyone say the word whittling.
3: I loved to whittle when I was in Cub Scouts.
2: I also loved whittling.
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Tickets

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Heads up for a 3-minute slowdown on the I-10 Papago Freeway westbound. We have a crash off right on the

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11: And now the weather from Blue Sky Pest Control. Hello, Blue Sky. Goodbye, pests. Sunny and breezy. Today's high 94. Clear skies overnight, low 77. And that's Monday's Valley weather.
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3: Audrey is standing up for the short kings. Tell us why, girl.
4: Rise on stools.
3: No, you're married to a short king.
4: He's 5'9 on a good day.
5: Not short. Get out of here.
4: He's taller than me.
5: Yeah, he's bigger than the average male, which is, I think, 5'8.
4: Yes.
3: The average male is 5'8, yes. Is that right?
4: Okay. Yeah. So, short kings, you guys live longer. Is this the story? I've been putting a lot of short propaganda in.
3: Well, so here's what's going on. Nearly half of women on dating apps set their preferred partner height. I didn't know that you could do that.
5: Like, yeah.
4: This is a different one. So, there is one that I put in the other day that says that tall guys die faster than short guys.
5: I've been saying that forever. Big dogs don't live as long. But there's a new premium feature that in some of the apps where if you pay, you can set your search by height.
3: That just feels like build a spouse. Like, what are we doing? Like, get out of here.
5: People
3: nonsense.
5: Have preferences. You do you, man.
3: Okay, so Audrey, if you chose the ideal height of your man, would it be like 6 foot? Because
4: I'm not immature. Okay. So yeah. I think that a lot of this has to do with maturity of like actually understanding that the more barriers you create, to Mahoney's point, like if you are creating I have a height preference of 6'2", that feels like a trend.
5: Also,
4: then you're just like a drone of a person and you don't actually like, you're not actually looking for someone who you are going to be compatible with.
5: Somebody who loves you. If you find somebody who's perfect for you in every way, but they don't meet this one requirement of height, like, and that's going to disqualify them, then you deserve to be unhappy. Like, I look at you and I go, yeah, there, you're the problem. You're the reason you're single.
4: Well, this study says that it's like they don't even realize that they're actually creating an impossible feat for them to actually find someone because the pool of men that are over 6'2 is like 30%.
5: It's if you're over 6 foot, you're over 6 inches, and you make six figures is like less than 3% of all men.
3: Yeah.
5: And then if you add it into an age range of like 21 to 35, it shrinks down exponentially
4: more. It's just not real life. It's not real life. Yeah, and,
5: you've been fooled by Instagram.
4: Yeah. It's a trend that's gross. But it's sad. It really is sad because I think that the more people kind of get off the dating apps and go into reality and have like interpersonal communication and conversations with other human beings, the odds are that you're finally going to actually find a person. But people like convenience. So, we just continue to talk to walls.
3: Well, and we've all been around long enough to go, if you are eliminating a huge chunk of the population over one single thing, like height, for example, you're probably doing yourself a massive disservice.
5: I will tell you this. When I was single, I did not care how tall, how small, how old. If I found myself intrigued or attracted to you, I gave it a shot. Just to see.
3: And then because you're even up against that, like, will this person like me back?
5: Right.
3: Right? And you have low standards.
5: I found one.
3: Right.
4: Well, but like,
5: I think she's got a brain injury.
4: There's also something to be said that like only attractive people are over 6'2", and that's just not true.
3: Yeah.
4: Like that's like tall girls. Like only attractive women are small. That's just not true.
3: Right.
4: I think that people just need to seriously like have a conversation with themselves about what they actually find to be attractive. And if it's only height, then you're going to be alone for a really long time. If you want somebody who's nice to you, nice to your family, nice to your friends, a fantastic lover,
3: all of these things,
4: if they're intimate with you, if they, if they're compassionate and romantic and charming and funny.
3: And most of the time, if the relationship is good, you're going to spend it sitting on the couch or in a car next to each other or on a seat on a plane.
4: He's going to be sitting down anyway. Yeah, it doesn't matter how tall he is.
3: Yeah.
0: It's the Dave and Mahoney Show.

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3: Message right, deleted.
4: Creepy guy from Family Guy.
5: That's exactly what that sounded like.
6: Do you want to hang out?
7: Anybody want to start?
4: I have mine.
6: In the basement.
8: I really hate you.
5: So, I'm so distracted. It's a good question.
4: It's a great question.
5: I didn't know it was going to be framed like that. Okay, Mahoney, you're up first. The fast food forensic expert. If you, any fast food restaurant, can sponsor the show and hook you up, what are you going with?
4: Arby's, 100%. I feel like Arby's and us could form a synergy like that has never seen before between traditional media and fast food. Because nobody else in America, no radio show, no television show, no podcast, eats more Arby's than I do. We are the biggest consumers of roast beef in the media, full stop. And the reason why I feel like Arby's would be a great choice for the Dave Mahoney Show is because Arby's, often overlooked and underrated, but sneaky good.
6: Is that horsey sauce?
4: And we are also overlooked, underrated, and we'll probably give you the poops.
6: Is that horsey sauce?
4: So that's why I choose Arby's as my fast food sponsor of choice.
6: Audrey, what about you?
8: I think that I don't care. I don't care because it doesn't matter to me. You know, he is the fast food forensic expert on the show. Mahoney, what he says always goes, because not only is he the fast food forensic expert of the show, he's an only child. So we don't get to pick. What do you mean? We don't get to have a say.
6: Oh, you disappointed
8: it's
6: Daddy.
8: Obvious.
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0: 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On the 60 westbound, we've got a couple of crashes to watch for. 60 westbound near Country Club and another wreck 60 westbound near Peralta Road. 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
1: And now the weather from Blue Sky Pest Control. Hello, Blue Sky. Goodbye, pests. Sunny and breezy. Today's high 94. Clear skies overnight, low 77. And that's Monday's Valley weather.
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3: More and more Gen Zers are living at home with their parents, and they say that they don't know if there's a correlation here directly, but they also say that a lot of Gen Zers have higher rates of depression. Let's go to you, Mahoney, because you're the one that, amongst us at least, lived at home for the longest. What was your experience living at home as a young adult?
4: I didn't hate it, you know? I mean, like, here's the thing. I had cool parents, so it was a different experience for me.
3: They would let you take girls into the basement.
4: I had the basement was my domain.
3: Was it a finished basement or an unfinished basement?
4: It was like half and half.
3: Okay.
4: You know, like the laundry room part wasn't really finished, but the other part had, like, you know, wood paneling, so that was cool.
3: Yeah, some exposed.
4: We had a drop ceiling. You know?
3: Call them exposed beams, but it was really just studs.
4: It was kind of finished. But I didn't hate it, you know, and I lived at home. I moved out when I was 18 or 19 and then moved back in like a year later because, you know, my roommates at the time were partying too much. Then I moved away and moved back. I moved back in a couple times over the years and lived with them for, you know, I'd say I finally moved out full time when I was, I think, what is it, 25, 24?
3: One final question. If your wife were to kick you out of the house and say it's over between us, would you think that you'd move back in with them again?
4: I mean, that'd be nice, you know? I mean, I would like to not pay rent on multiple houses at once that I'm not living in. But again, like, my wife also lived at home. She lived at home until she was, I think, 27
5: but you're both
4: or
5: only
4: so.
5: Children.
3: Only children, yeah.
4: And so it was different, you know? Like, we didn't incur a massive amount of debt, and we were able to, you know, save up some money and do things that, you know, led to us buying a house.
3: Yeah, I mean, I got out the second that I could. Audrey, you were the same way. Mm-hmm. But I feel like in today's day and age, it is a little different because for us, when we were growing up, I mean, for me at least, it was pre-internet, right? Where everyone wasn't chronically online because it just wasn't even available to be chronically online. And so it was much harder to disassociate. Like, when you were in an environment, that's just where you were.
4: Yep.
3: And now, you know, you can bury yourself in your phone, or there's endless amounts of programming on Netflix or a billion different sources for entertainment. Even like video games, like, they were kind of a thing back then, but not like they are today. And so for me, like, being in that environment, I was just like, I was ready to go.
4: Yeah, I grew up in a bunch of little kids around, but or younger kids
3: siblings,
4: around.
3: Sure. Yeah. And so, like, I was just like, I want to go and start life and everything else. I feel like it's a little bit different now, but they're saying that Gen Z, about half of them are living at home with their parents, but they're also sad. And I don't know if that's because they live with their parents or just because they're
4: chronically online. Yeah. But I will say this. I wasn't sad living with my parents. The reason that, like, pushed me to get out was just trying to get laid multiple times.
3: Yeah.
5: Which, you know? To that point, Dave, can you read what I put as my subject line for this prep?
3: It's the pros of living at home is free food at home. The cons is that your parents have to hear you moan.
4: Well, if you have a big Sorry. Enough house, you know, maybe not. But I think this is a...
5: We need a big enough house. I feel like the whole reason why this is also happening is because everyone's poor. We were given a bill of goods whenever we were younger. Uh-huh. The reason why we needed to leave the house was to be able to get an education, get a job, or whatever it was in between, get a trade. And then you're going to be able to afford this house, this fictional $100,000 home.
3: LOL.
5: That you only had to put, you know, 10% down on or whatever it was. And the entire time you're working through your job and you're working through your career and you're like, oh, yeah, like, that seems like it's obtainable, and then it never happens, right?
3: Yeah.
5: Kids today don't even get that dream.
3: Yeah.
5: That dream doesn't even
3: exist.
5: The
3: starter homes are $500,000, yeah.
4: In certain places in the country.
3: Sure.
4: But you could still buy a house today.
5: You can't afford a one-bedroom.
4: You can buy a crappy house and fix it up, and then, Dave, did you not start with a bad house and slowly work your way up? Yes.
3: No, it was a mansion. Yeah, first
4: one. Is that what it was?
3: Beautiful, palatial, 8,000-square-foot home on the lake.
5: They can't even afford one-bedroom apartments.
4: I grew up in an 800-square-foot house.
3: Right.
4: You know, start there. Go.
5: You also lived with your mother for most of your life.
4: Sure did.
3: Facts. Yeah,
5: so that's why you're able to afford it.
3: That's how you save money.
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4: YO-DUMMY. So we got a voicemail the other day about living at home and whether or not it makes sense. A lot of people don't even have the option now, right? There's just all sorts of people that are living at home because it's just too expensive to live anywhere else.
5: Sure.
4: But that age keeps going up where, you know, a lot of times when kids hit 18 years old, they would move out. That's what I did. But you lived at home until you were, what, 23? And then you went back?
5: I moved out a couple times. But, I mean, like, I think I moved out for the final time at, like, 24. Or so, 23, 24. And, you know, like I said, it did me a lot of good because I was able to pursue radio when I was getting paid, you know, below minimum wage for the amount of hours that I was putting in at the radio station. And, you know, it really helped my career.
4: So this guy has an opinion.
6: Hey, Dave Mahoney, I'll tell you why 20-year-olds aren't moving out like they used to. Whenever I was 20, I moved down to my parents' house in a factory, working at a factory job. Now, for about 6 months afterwards, I was sleeping on the floor because I couldn't afford a bed for about a couple, maybe a month or two. So, yeah, that's why we don't move out. It's unaffordable to live.
7: Message deleted.
5: I mean, if you're a dude and you did not have a mattress in the corner with no bed frame, like, that's, I don't know
4: the
5: if you really had that.
4: The only thing that you
5: experience.
4: Really need was a TV, no coffee table. Maybe a folding chair or a lawn chair, and then a bed in the corner. And, you know, if you didn't have a mattress at first, I get it. Like, looking back, you're like, that sucked. I didn't have a bed to sleep on.
5: But they didn't have inflatable mattresses like they do now.
4: But looking back on it, you're like, those are some great times in life. And the girls that will hook up with you.
5: God bless them.
4: On the floor.
5: Salute.
4: I mean, you are real ones.
5: MVPs.
4: Just the absolute best.
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0: in action with lots of tapping for front row concert tickets to the KSLX 40th anniversary show. 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
1: 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On the 202 Santan Freeway westbound, prepare for a 30-minute slowdown due to a crash. This is the 202 Santan westbound near Cooper Road. 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
9: Some of the biggest rock songs ever released. You are trying to figure out what they are. Jim is on the line for Cover Your Ears. Jim, you ready?
10: Yes, sir.
9: All right. You got a couple lifelines, if necessary. 30 seconds in each one of these. This first one here has got 25,000 to you from Echoes of the Dark. Here we go.

0: Okay.
1: That's an interesting take.
0: It's an interesting take. Do you know it, Jim?
2: Different. Yeah, that's War Pigs by Black Sabbath.
0: Sure is. Nicely done. Okay, the next one here may be a bit more challenging. It's from Joanna DTF, whatever that means. It's only got three views. Here we go.

0: kid.
1: All right, we'll stop it there.
2: Thank you for stopping it there.
3: That made me feel a little weird.
4: Thank you.
1: Jim, yes. Do you know it?
4: I'm a little sick feeling after that one. Yeah, that's Black Hole Sun by Soundgarden.
1: That is correct.
2: We're supposed to be.
1: 2 for 2. Okay, we are taking away your lifelines. You don't need them. You're doing too well. You can win here with a full point. And this is the most popular one of the day. 82,000 views on this one. You can win it right here.

0: Let me tell you something that's going to make you like that or hate that even more. The artist is called Dad Harmony, which means it's just a bunch of dads that get together and do that.
1: They tour.
0: Yeah, do they really?
1: They tour.
0: Oh, wow. Okay.
1: I think they're Australian.
0: All right, Jim. For the win. Do you know it?
2: That's Alone by heart.
0: Three for three. Wow. Nicely done.
1: Oh, yeah, Jim.
3: I'll be honest. People who sing.

0: freak me out.
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2: We got some doozies here when it comes to screwing up at work. Going to Facebook, at Dave Mahoney said, I was running, from Max, I was running heavy equipment on a new house build, and I was backing out of the backyard, and I turned a little bit too early, and the bucket swung wide and slammed into the side of the brand new house, tearing a huge hole in the brand new wall.
3: Dang.
2: Then they made me go take a drug test.
3: Well, speaking of drug tests, should I tell the story of why we probably are there, we're no longer in San Diego?
2: Yeah, go ahead.
3: So we went for a market visit. It was like the first and only time that we were invited to one of our markets in San Diego for a great time. Uh-huh. Padres game, yeah. Meet clients. And the first night we were there, in true form and fashion, we got really drunk night one.
2: Went a little hard.
3: We went really hard to the point where like Mahoney was ordering Captain shots. And they refused to pour them as shots, so they poured them as drinks.
2: I don't remember that.
4: I don't remember that either.
2: Got a little foggy.
3: That was the thing that happened. That was the thing that happened.
2: Do love
3: so
2: Captain.
3: We're just like drinking 16-ounce Captains.
2: Gross.
3: By the end of the night. And then the next morning, we had to wake up and do the show.
2: Yeah.
3: And I am just so not good with being hungover, yeah. But I will make it to work. But it was so bad and so hard that I was puking while we were in the studio, and yeah. I could not.
2: Our first and only time, like, meeting the general manager, like, he comes into the studio, and he's like, hi, and Audrey's, I kid you not, literally laying on the floor.
4: And these aren't our studios. We're in guest studios.
3: Shaking his hand after having, like, pukey fingers.
4: Hey, you know what?
3: So nice, like, to meet you.
5: You enjoyed their city and the hospitality.
2: Right.
5: I think that's what you did.
3: That's rock and roll, baby.
2: Yeah, you
3: know, it would be different if we were doing top 40. If we were just, like, you know, introing Katy Perry and Sabrina Carpenter.
2: You wouldn't expect that from Delilah, but, like, look,
4: Nah, man, Delilah goes hard.
2: Does she?
3: That's why she's got so much advice, because she's been through so much.
2: Yeah. Jim is on the line. Jim, biggest screw-up at work for you. What was it?
6: And my biggest screw-up was I was lifting a pallet of TVs and went to go put it on a rack about, 9 feet in the air. And the wrapping on the shrink wrap on it came apart, dropped the entire pallet all over the place, you know, broke about a dozen of them.
2: Dang. Brand new TVs.
4: I mean, so, like, what happens after the TVs hit? Does your boss come over?
2: You just put them on the pallet and you're
4: slowly,
2: like,
4: shh. Forklift up and you just slowly disappear?
6: Everybody in the facility gave me a bunch of crap, especially my girls, because I was the supervisor.
3: But if this was the era of tube TVs, we wouldn't have to worry about it. Those were always,
2: they
3: would have just bounced right back onto the shelf.
6: That's true.
2: Yeah, Jim, thanks for the call today, man. This one from Mary said, when I was first starting out teaching, I was subbing in my first grade classroom, mm-hmm. and a woman came in who I thought was a parent volunteer, and I introduced myself, and she reciprocated, and I asked her if she wanted, as a parent volunteer, to test the kids with sight words. And she obliged, and then, you know, headed out of the room, and it wasn't until about a week later that I realized that was not a parent volunteer, that was the principal of the whole school, and I had her sight testing a bunch of first graders like she didn't know what she was doing.
4: Well, you know, I mean,
3: keeping her on her toes.
2: That's right. Yeah.
4: Keep your game up.
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0: 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On the I-17 southbound, heads up, we've got a crash blocking the left lane. This is the 17 southbound near Glendale Avenue. Craving KFC's Golden Crunch? 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
11: And now the weather from Blue Sky Pest Control. Hello, Blue Sky. Goodbye, pests. Sunny and breezy. Today's high 94. Clear skies overnight, low 77. And that's Monday's Valley weather.
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3: Biggest screw up at work ever. Ed is on the line today. What's up, Ed?
4: A few years ago, like 2013, I was living in Wisconsin, driving a quad axle dump truck that weighs about 30,000 pounds. I had a left front tire blowout, shave off 36 feet of guardrail, climb up on the railing of the guardrail and go off a bridge upside down and land on a road below a bridge.
3: My God, Ed, you are lucky to be alive. That is nuts.
4: Yes.
3: Were they mad at you at your job for, driving off a bridge?
4: Well, like the lawyer said, it's kind of an act of God. We have nobody to sue, they said.
3: Oh, so there's...
4: I had 6 broken ribs and a new cut on my forehead.
3: Wow.
4: I technically got flown flight for life away from it, but I recovered. It's just...
3: I mean, you drove off a bridge in a big rig and only broke 6 ribs. I'd say that's a win.
5: That is a win in my book. Question, though. What were you hauling?
4: I was on a stockpile run. I was empty. I was hauling sand, but then I was empty at that time. And then my boss bought me a bunch of scratch-offs, being that I was lucky. And my truck number was 72, and I won $72.
3: Serendipitous. Thanks for the call, Ed. Appreciate you, man. Jay is joining us today. Biggest screw-up at work for you, Jay.
6: Well, I was working at a small electronics store many years ago. You guys could guess which one it was.
3: Radio Shack.
6: Yeah, sure.
7: I love how you didn't want to name it, and the second we did.
3: Yeah.
7: That was it.
6: You did. And you know what? We were only 3 guys in the store. I was a veteran of the store for quite a bit there. And
3: thank you for your service.
6: We had to do inventory, just the 3 of us.
3: Yeah.
6: And we asked the boss from another store if he could send a couple guys over to help us out. And this is a Saturday night. And we didn't even want to be there.
3: Yeah.
6: So I tell the guys, you know what? Let's just fudge the numbers right now. Put all the numbers into the system and leave. I don't want to do this anymore.
3: Okay.
6: So and we're talking about capacitors, batteries. You got to count every single part in the store.
3: Yeah.
6: And we ended up leaving. We were supposed to probably be there till about 1 in the morning. We were gone by 7.
3: Oh, jeez. Shut the place
6: Drinks
3: down.
6: Drinks on me, guys. Drinks on me.
3: Yeah. So did they find out? Did you get in trouble for it?
6: Oh, no, not at all. I told the guys kind of like, don't put perfect numbers. Kind of just fudge the numbers a little bit so the corporate doesn't think, oh, this is too perfect. You know, there's always a profit and loss on that store every single month. So if there was a couple capacitors missing, batteries, it was fine.
3: There was some poor guy out there, some poor sap that went to go shop at Radio Shack on that Saturday night to get his USB card reader, and he couldn't because you guys were out drinking. Thanks a lot, Jay.
6: Well, I know. Poor guy. You know, if you're out there, guy, I'm sorry.
3: After all these years.
6: I'm sorry.
3: Finally coming clean.
6: After all these years, my apologies.
3: Thanks for the call, man. Appreciate you. Eddie is on the line. Eddie, biggest screw-up at work for you.
8: Well, yes, I worked for an RV company. I won't give the name, but... I was a newbie, and I had to do some electrical work on a motorhome. Brand new. It was early 80s. And I disconnected the battery, and I walked away, and I went to go get my parts and stuff, and everybody screaming and yelling. When I disconnected the cable, it floated around and made contact, and it burned up the whole wiring harness.
3: Hey.
8: Wow.
3: Biggest screw up at work. Greg is joining us today. What's up, Greg?
9: We were working and we had to unload some metal doors. So it took 2 of us to move them. They're standing straight up and down. The boss said, drop them, scratch them, you're fired. Me and this other guy, we go and take a door off. That leaves 18. The guy's holding on to the doors with 1 hand.
3: Oh, no.
9: He drops his hand and turns around to switch hands. All the doors start getting momentum.
3: Oh,
9: and
3: God.
9: He's walking backwards. We drop the door. We jump to the side. The guy's walking backwards. He trips on the door, and all 18 of them doors fall on top of his leg and smash it.
3: Did your boss live up to his word, and did he fire you guys for that?
9: No, dude, we got heroic, I guess. This is where adrenaline kicks in. The guy I was with got on one corner. I got on the other corner. And we both pick up these 18 doors. And we tell the guy, pull your leg out. He goes, I can't. So I can tell the guy that I'm with, I go, put him back down. Take a deep breath. And when I say three, we're going to pick these doors up. So I got my corner with one hand. He got his corner with two hands. We pick up the doors. I reach my hand underneath the doors, and I pull his leg out, and then we drop the doors.
5: Wow. When they say getting your foot in the door, this is not what they mean.

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1: Hell yeah!
0: These people remove the toothpick from their mouth when taking a wedding photo. It's the Redneck Report.
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1: Today's Redneck Report is going to start with a cautionary table that it may be time to stop drinking. Did I say table?
3: You did.
1: Okay.
3: Are you drunk?
1: Cautionary tale. No. This lady was, though. 29 years old. Her name is Kristen Galley. She had a little bit too much to drink and thought the appropriate thing to do would be to call in a drunken bomb threat to the University of Central Florida Student Care Services saying, quote, "I'm going to blow you guys up," and then hung up and ignored all of the follow-up calls.
4: What does she have against the student care services?
1: So I guess she was angry about something. I don't know if she's a student there.
4: She's 29. Like
1: she's 29.
4: Checks
1: maybe.
4: Out. Yeah.
1: Could be. I guess she sent over 200 incoherent texts, including photos of herself, to a professor at this university as well. Later admitted to cops that she was drunk, angry, and thought the threat would be funny. The police tended to disagree.
4: She hot?
1: Not hot enough. That makes sense. Because I feel like if she's real hot, you sort of let it slide.
4: Like,
1: pretty people get away with a lot. So when you're so much of a nerd, the FBI has to get involved. It's not great. An Iowa man, 34 years old, his name is Mitch William Gross, was sentenced to 4 months in federal prison in order to pay back $146,000 for defrauding his employer because he was using the company credit card to buy Pokemon cards.
4: Hell yeah.
1: $146,000 worth of Pokemon cards.
3: What
1: you nerd.
3: A junkie dork. Did you know that they have the little vending machines for Pokemon cards now at like grocery stores?
1: Haven't seen them.
3: I didn't know they existed either. Time. But they're right next to the lottery cards.
1: Well,
3: so that kind of checks out. I feel like he's a junkie.
4: It's just interesting to see how card collecting has continued to evolve over the last 65 to 70 years, and now we've moved into the Pokemons, and there's a lot of very valuable cards that could be found. I understand that. But one of the interesting things that I saw about why certain people collect Pokemon cards and not sports cards is because Charizard's never going to get a DUI or,
1: turn into Jose Canseco.
4: Pikachu's never going to beat up a drifter.
1: So this lady, speaking of capturing people that aren't supposed to be captured, she accidentally kidnapped a young family. And I say accidentally, not so much. She's 71 years old. Her name is Helen. She was arrested for allegedly kidnapping a father and his two daughters, both under 13 years old, and then holding them at gunpoint. And you're like, why would a 71-year-old kidnap a dad and his daughters? So I guess they were out fishing, and they were fishing like off of a bridge, which is not uncommon in Florida. And she rolled up. And I don't know why she was so paranoid or thought that she was just the enforcer. She, for whatever reason, did not believe that this guy was actually the father of these two young girls.
4: He thought he had kidnapped these young girls and taken them fishing.
1: That's what you do. You know, you kidnap and then go fishing.
4: I wish somebody would kidnap me and we could go fishing.
1: So she pulled up and she was cosplaying, kind of being this sweet older lady. She's like, hey, instead of fishing off this bridge, do you guys want to come fish in the pond by my house? There's a bunch of great fish there.
3: What a freak.
1: And then they were like, oh, actually, that's a really nice gesture. Yeah, we would love to, which I question that judgment as well.
4: I questioned that judgment of that dad getting in the car.
1: They got in the car, they went to her house, and then at that point, she's like, freeze, and held them at gunpoint, thinking that she was busting this guy who had kidnapped a couple of young girls. And he's like, what are you doing? And then only after the authorities arrived, where they're like, no, actually, we did a check, and that's his children.
4: So did they charge her with kidnapping?
1: Yes.
4: And like
1: three counts of kidnapping, aggravated assault, plus one count of armed burglary?
3: You know what? Put more old people in jail.
4: Yep.
3: Arrest the old.
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1: 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Heads up, 202 Santan Freeway westbound. We have a portion of it closed due to a crash. This is the 202 westbound. It is closed between Cooper and McQueen. Craving KFC's Golden Crunch? 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
1: Dave and Mahoney present, Are You Smarter Than a Community College Dropout?
2: Probably not.
3: Bill is joining us today for Are You Smarter Than a Community College Dropout? Bill, how far did you get in school?
4: High school,
3: okay. So you and Mahoney are going to be asked these same six questions today. You do have a pass. You can use it whatever you want. Mahoney is leaving the studio right now. He is going to a soundproof space where he cannot hear. I'm not going to give you the correct answers until he has come in and made his guesses. Are you ready for your first question?
4: Yes.
3: All right. Question number one, what year was the Civil Rights Act passed? What year?
4: 1964.
3: Question number two, in which novel would you find a character named Atticus?

0: Finch?
1: To Kill a Mockingbird.
0: Question number three, which U.S. state is also known as the first state?
1: Delaware.
0: Question number four, which president worked as the sheriff of Erie County, New York, and served as an executioner hanging multiple men? Is that A, Theodore Roosevelt, B, Grover Cleveland, or C, Herbert Hoover?
1: I'm going to say that's Teddy Roosevelt.
0: All right. And question number five, in the sitcom Friends, what was the name of Ross's pet monkey?
1: I'll pass on that.
0: Good use of your pass. Final question. How many squares are on a standard chessboard?
1: 64.
0: All right. Mahoney is... Where the hell's Mahoney? There he is. All right, come on. He just wanders off.
2: Was he blending in with the white... Well,
0: no.
2: Where is he? How did you
0: Where were you, man? Where did you? You had to go to the bathroom.
3: I drank a lot of coffee.
0: You
3: today.
0: Tried to squeeze in a pee break.
2: Push it out so hard.
3: I made it back. It's seamless.
0: Okay.
2: It sounded like pork chops frying in there.
3: Perfect handoff.
0: Question number one, Mahoney.
3: What?
0: In what year was the Civil Rights Act passed? What?
2: We're not playing a game.
0: What do you think we're doing here?
2: That's revolved around you.
3: 1964.
0: Both of you said 1964, and both of you are correct. Shocked. Question number two.
3: In attention in school?
0: In which novel would you find a character named Atticus Finch?
3: To Kill a Mockingbird.
0: Both of you said To Kill a Mockingbird. Both of you correct there as well.
2: Have either of you read that book since the first time you read it?
3: No.
2: Yeah.
1: No.
2: Yeah.
3: I read it in school.
0: Yeah. Question number three. Which U.S. state is known as the first state?
3: It's either Delaware or Virginia. I'm going to pass.
0: Okay, good use of your pass. Delaware is correct, and Bill said Delaware, so both you're going to get a point on that one.
2: Is Bill in the wind tunnel?
0: I'll just turn him down.
2: Thank you. All right. Good Lord, what a distraction that was.
0: Question number four. Which president worked as the sheriff of Erie County, New York, and served as an executioner hanging multiple men? Was that A, Theodore Roosevelt, B, Grover Cleveland, or C, Herbert Hoover?
3: Oh, boy. This sounds like some Teddy Roosevelt stuff.
0: Okay, is that your answer?
3: I'm going to go with Grover Cleveland.
0: Okay, Grover Cleveland is correct. Bill guessed Teddy Roosevelt on that.
3: Yeah.
0: Also, wild, what do you mean you are like an executioner?
3: That man's name is Grover. We know Grover the Muppet has killed some people,
0: done some stuff.
3: Yeah. Mm-hmm.
0: All right, you're back 1,000 so far, Mahoney. Let's see if you can keep it going. In the sitcom Friends, what was the name of Ross's pet monkey?
3: So, I don't get choices here?
2: Nope.
0: Nope.
3: You didn't get Bill choices?
0: I did not.
3: God, what was that monkey's name?
2: Famous monkey.
3: I should know it. I'm going to pass. I don't know.
0: You don't have a pass.
3: Well, I'm going to pass. I don't know.
0: You're just going to give up?
3: Larry?
0: Okay. It's not
2: Larry. It's Maurice, right?
0: Marcel.
2: Marcel.
0: Close.
2: We would have given it to me.
0: Bill used his pass on that one, so he got the point there. Here we go. Final one, Mahoney. How many squares are on a standard chessboard?
3: 64.
0: 64 is correct. Nicely done.
2: Oh, how do you guys
0: Bill
2: know
0: got that,
2: all of
0: Bill
2: these?
0: Got that right.
3: Bill's a smart man.
0: Bill went 5 for 5, or 5 for 6, and Mahoney, you also went 5 for 6, but a tie goes to Bill, so Bill wins.
3: Participation trophy.
0: Yeah, no. Tie goes to the caller.
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3: Yo-Dummy.
4: So we were just talking about the nostalgia of having a multi-disc CD changer in your car. I mean, some people had the 100-disc changers in the trunk. That was a whole vibe. But, yeah, there's a conversation going on a week or so ago where we were talking about loud mufflers.
5: Yeah, yeah.
4: And how
5: Flowmasters.
4: Those, you know, and the giant stereo systems that you used to have in your car. The late 90s, early aught years. Like, that was a status symbol for dudes. We all kind of low-key knew that women hated it. But I mean,
5: we didn't
6: no,
5: care.
6: You don't. No, okay. You do it all the time. No, you don't. It's 2025 and people still do it.
4: We're doing it for the boys. Just
6: no,
4: like
6: you're
4: the
6: not.
4: Girls when you say, oh, we're getting dressed up for each other or for ourselves. The Flowmasters were for us.
5: Yeah.
6: Okay.
4: And the stereo systems
6: don't believe it, but
4: were for
6: okay.
4: us. I mean, don't get me wrong. I am also now at the age where I am annoyed if somebody pulls up to me at a stoplight that is bumping to the point
6: you
4: where
6: know?
4: It's shaking their trunk and my windows.
5: When was the last time that happened,
4: though? It happened just a couple of weeks ago.
5: You shook your windows?
4: Shook my windows. There was a guy with Flowmasters that raced past me today on the way into work.
5: No, that's a muffler, but, like, that didn't shake your windows. Like, we're talking, like, bass that would move, that would rattle somebody else's windows.
4: I still remember the car. It was a white Tahoe from, like, 2002.
6: Well, that checks out. You know how I know that both of you are wrong? Because in the wild, men do that. Like, yeah. Animals are like...
4: That's so true.
6: So what do you think that's not you as humans? Yes, you all make men's, the male...
4: From birds
6: species.
4: To deer and moose.
5: Hey, you know what? We wouldn't do it if you didn't fall for it. That's on you, lady.
4: This guy calling in to defend the loud mufflers and the stereo systems.
7: What's up, guys? This is about the stereos and mufflers thing. I'm 34, and I'll tell you what. It's not anything about looking cool, bigger, look at me about the other guys, look at me about women. It's truly, I love the sound of... loud 3-inch exhaust, which I have on my truck, and a system. I listen to it with the windows up. I don't listen to it with the windows down like most of the kids do.
8: Message deleted.
4: I don't
6: Liar.
4: Believe you. You
6: Liar.
4: Do not need stadium quality sound in your Subaru. You just don't.
6: You all talk so frequently about how everything you do is to get laid. And then you're going to stand here and tell me that this is the one thing that isn't for that.
4: Okay, so...
6: Y'all are lying.
4: Here's what we know about the stereo systems is it doesn't attract most women. It just attracts the right women.
5: Mm. Well, smoke
4: you
5: them tires too,
4: certain
5: Dave.
4: Type. And they're fun.
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0: 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We've got a portion of the 202 Santan Freeway westbound closed due to a crash. This is the 202 westbound between Cooper and McQueen. 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
8: And now the weather from Blue Sky Pest Control. Hello, Blue Sky. Good bypass. Sunny and breezy. Today's high 94. Clear skies overnight. Low 77. And that's Monday's Valley weather.
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4: John is joining us today with a comment on the CD changers. What's up, John?
5: Yeah. You guys were talking about CD changers.
4: In the trunk, yeah.
5: 45 RPM record players mounted under the dash.
4: What?
6: How? That was a thing that just came, like, in the car? Did you have to...
4: How fancy was that car?
5: Aftermarket.
4: Oh, okay. Yeah.
5: It was aftermarket.
6: Okay. I've never heard.
5: Talk about going over railroad tracks with the CD changer. Any little bump you hit with a 45 record player, it would skip. It would hold like six.
6: That fleck of dust messes with.
4: Just driving down the road. You don't even drive over it.
7: But were the ladies impressed by this? You had a whole record player in your car. Was that, I mean,
4: where did you keep all the vinyl? Who's got that kind of space?
7: In the trunk?
5: 45s weren't.
4: Oh, sure. Yeah, smaller.
5: Yeah. So, but anyway, it would only hold like five or six. And it played from the top. The arm was upside down, and after the record finished, the arm would move, and the record that just played would drop down in the bottom.
4: We're all the same.
5: And then play the next record.
7: Every generation.
4: Great story, man. Thanks for the call.
7: Also,
4: appreciate you.
7: How mad are you that we've had to buy the same music
4: over and over again, 80 times,
7: and now vinyl's big again? I mean, you threw out your vinyl sometime, probably in the late 80s.
6: Mm-hmm.
4: Emil is on the line. What's up?
8: Hey, in the 60s, we used Black Pack, and those were really loud. I mean, you take it, and what we'd do is we'd pour gas down them and throw a match in them, and it would burn them out. So all you're doing is just kind of throwing your exhaust right straight through the mufflers, and they were real loud.
6: Were you guys like racing for pink slips?
4: Well before Fast and Furious, yeah.
8: But we wouldn't race for pink slips, but we would take and see who had the loudest car on the streets going through town.
4: See, we're all the same.
6: This just gives me Grease vibes. I don't know why. I'm just like, I'm imagining you guys like
4: the
6: showing up.
4: The Sharks versus the Jets, yeah.
6: I don't know.
8: Yeah, you would just take and put them on and just go for it. Yeah, it was quite the ordeal when you have three or four guys in one row and everybody's just push the clutch in and just revving them up.
4: Ed is joining us today. What's up, Ed?
9: Hey, I'm from that same era. I've actually taken my 70 Camaro with the cherry bombs on it straight putt.
4: Hell yeah.
9: And I've picked up girls, and all they want to do is go downtown where all the buildings are really, really tall, so you get that really good echo.
6: All they want to do, or you suggest it, and they say, yeah.
9: I did not. That was not even my intention.
6: How do we even know that unless we've been in the car with another man who suggested it before you?
4: Listen, Ed knows that if he finds a girl that wants to go downtown to hear his car sound bounce off of buildings, that's not the only bouncing that's going to be happening that night.
6: Oh, my God.
7: She's a keeper.
6: Oh, my God.
9: If I'm driving around with my car, you're going to hear it, and you're going to want to be in the car.
6: Yeah. I'm never like, take me downtown so I can hear it bounce off of dolphins.
7: Audrey doesn't want to be taken downtown, but I do, Ed.
4: That's right.
7: I do.
6: See, that's what I'm saying.
4: Thanks for the call today, man. Kevin is on the line. What's up, Kevin?
10: I was just like to say, you know the mufflers that these kids are putting on the cars today?
4: Of course.
10: They put them on everything. They put them on everything. Nice cars, luxury cars. That's ridiculous. Growing up in the 70s, our cars had cherry bombs, thrush mufflers, and they were actual hot rods, you know what I mean?
4: So you're saying that all these dudes with the Flowmasters on the Honda Civics, they're posers. Like, they don't deserve that.
10: Yes.
4: Look at that. See, we even have, like, dudes gatekeeping loud cars over here for us. I love it,
6: Kevin.
4: You gotta
6: earn your stripes.
4: Love it.
10: Ridiculous.
3: This is the Dave and Mahoney Show.
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2: You can give us a call at 833-YO-DUMMY. You can also text it. And this is for the ladies only. Ladies. What is the most attractive hobby that a man can have?
3: Make money and not let us pay for anything. Okay. Maybe drive a boat.
2: I don't know if that's like a hobby. I don't know if either of those.
3: Boating is a hobby.
2: Okay, sure. I mean, as a guy that is a big boat dude,
3: yeah.
2: I would tend to agree. Boating is a hobby for sure.
3: Also, I think money making hobbies.
2: Yeah. Okay. All right. That's because there's a list of the 10 most attractive.
3: Pilot? Do you enjoy flying?
2: Okay, none of which are on the list, but there are some things on here that I think that you are going to agree with.
3: Give me the list.
2: One of them is traveling.
3: Yes, because you are cultured. Correct.
2: There's a couple here that maybe are a little bit outside of my wheelhouse personally, so I'm going to fail on these. Blacksmithing and archery.
3: What the?
2: Hiking? Okay.
3: Not
2: astronomy,
3: most attractive.
2: Gross.
3: Astronomy.
2: God, I swear, I will fight.
3: That is nowhere. That's on my ick for women. No.
2: Yeah. So, okay. Well, let's get to the top 10. Photography, check, right?
3: Yes, because that means you can take great pictures of me.
2: And that's important. Swimming. Okay. Again, like
3: you
2: water-based
3: got a nice
2: activities.
3: Body. Sure.
2: And yeah, you're probably in pretty decent shape if swimming is a hobby.
3: Great shoulders.
2: Okay. Next one here, gardening.
3: Little fruity, not in necessarily a negative way.
2: No, like you're
3: more
2: actually
3: like
2: might
3: a positive,
2: be,
3: you like you're actually getting us fruit.
2: Yeah. Like go get me a cantaloupe. writing, I could see why. Painting, okay. Woodworking, now we're getting into the top five.
3: We're getting
2: here.
3: So emotional here. Women, do we want women or do we want men?
2: Okay.
3: Like, what is this?
2: Okay, so here, let's get into the top four.
3: What about working out?
2: Not on the list at all, which is shocking to me.
3: Oh, God.
2: But cooking.
3: Yes.
2: Absolutely, because everyone benefits from that, right?
3: Correct.
2: Playing an instrument. Okay.
3: Hot.
2: I can see that. Like
3: sure.
2: A dude, like when I found out that Christian McCaffrey could play the piano, I'm just
3: so
2: mad.
3: Annoying. You can't so be mad. That athletic and good looking and artistic.
2: Top two, foreign languages.
3: Yes.
2: And reading, number one.
3: Because both of those are intellectual hobbies. Yeah, that's great. I like this list a lot. It is, though, funny to me to think that astronomy is on the list. Along with some of these other like liberal artsy sort of things.
2: Uh-huh.
3: Because sometimes I think that women are kind of a little confused on what they want in a partner, truly. And that seems like women want women. Like I don't,
2: right.
3: But for me personally, I want my man to be a man. Like I love, like there is nothing hotter to me when my man builds stuff. Like whenever he's got tools in his hands, that's a hobby for me. I'm like, continue to do the honey-do list things that are like woodworking. Oh my God, are you joking? Like
2: and then
3: things like
2: honey.
3: That. Like,
2: yeah.
3: So I guess maybe like blacksmithing would be in that. But what?
2: Who does that? Who does that? I don't know anyone that does blacksmithing.
3: I don't either.
2: Maybe there's a bunch of people that are listening to this that do, but I'm curious for the ladies that are listening today that listen to this show, what you think is the most attractive
3: because
2: hobby for
3: Because as a female who has had a partner in the past in college who was like the over-top emotional being for a man.
2: He sat at the end of your bed and cried, right?
3: And cried. Yeah. I mean,
2: there is a
3: degree of intellectual, like, emotional intelligence, right?
2: Sure.
3: That is necessary that I think women are kind of seeking for, and that's why they're leaning into this. This is going to be the hottest thing ever for me to have an emotional man.
2: Shut up.
3: You don't really want that.
2: Nobody wants.
3: S.O.S. Yes, emotional intelligence is fine, but not to the point where they're painting you and writing poems, okay?
2: And then crying because you don't
3: crying
2: like my
3: about
2: poem
3: it.
2: Enough.
3: No, man. Bring back men.
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1: Stop me if this seems obvious, but buying venomous spiders on the internet is not a great idea.
2: Doesn't seem like a great idea to me, Dave.
1: Yeah, the 38-year-old dad, who has now sadly passed away because he bought a bunch of venomous spiders off the internet.
2: Did they bite him?
1: Well, that's what the family thinks. Uh-huh. So he was experiencing what he said felt like flu symptoms. He had sweats and aching limbs, and he still continued with his family on a trip to Scotland before his condition worsened. And then on August 2nd, he phoned for help, said he couldn't breathe. And they're trying to piece all this together. Like, you know, he's a 38-year-old guy. He's pretty young.
2: Yeah,
1: you wouldn't think that something
2: that
1: like
2: that sort of stuff to be having.
1: A flu would be able to take him down. Because normally, you know, somebody that's young and healthy would be able to fight through that. And so they're like, well, okay, what exactly has been going on recently? And they're like, well, Dad did buy a whole bunch of venomous spiders off of the internet, and they don't know for sure yet if one of them bit him, but that seems to be the leading suspect.
2: Or is this how you murder somebody and then you're like, yeah, my dad was into venomous spiders.
3: Wink, wink.
2: Uh-huh.
3: With lots of eyeball winks.
1: So his former partner described
2: him
1: as...
3: Spiders don't blink?
2: I don't think spiders blink.
1: I mean, they got a lot of eyes.
2: We got to go to the internet for
3: this. Okay.
1: Do spiders blink?
3: Stupid people Googling stupid things.
1: But, okay, so spiders have a lot of eyes. Like, if they were to blink...
2: They don't
1: blink at all.
2: They don't blink. I was right. Wow. I knew some stuff.
1: I feel like with that many eyes, you could blink.
2: I feel like you should be able to blink
1: just
2: with
1: not
2: all them eyes,
1: but
2: don't
1: simultaneously
2: blink.
3: Guys, it would be really gross if they had just one giant eyelid, because they couldn't have that many eyelids for that many eyeballs, so it makes sense.
1: Imagine how sassy a spider would be, though, if it bit you and then it was like, blink.
3: Mm-hmm. Yeah. With one giant eyelid. It's gross. Gross. Don't
2: just like
3: it.
2: A cascade of winks.
1: What? Okay, hang on. So I'm trying to understand eyeballs here. What do you mean they don't blink? Like, why do we have to blink if they can just not blink?
3: The scientific answer is, Dave, is that they have a special coating, almost like a condom, on the outside of their eyeballs, like latex that keeps it lubricated on the insides.
1: They have a little lifestyle condom on their eyeballs. Got it. The more you know.
3: That's also information from ChatGPT.
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2: Leave a message.
3: So since we were just talking about stalking, let's head over to our voicemail and listen in on our very own stalkers. Mahoney, I don't want to say that you've lost a step, but the guy who appears to maybe have had a few drinks and call our voicemail on a regular basis and has been a consistent stalker of yours seems to perhaps have lost interest.
4: Hey, Dave, did you know nomads come with gonads? Hey, Audrey, you ain't grease for my peace. Hey, Audrey, nature's nice. Take a walk. Hey, Dave, do you listen to the birds or the cats? Hey, Dave, can you come out? Hey, Dave, that was a good one, buddy. I like that. That was all right. All right, Dave. All right, bye-bye.
5: Message deleted.
6: Hell yeah.
7: So you're saying I've lost a step because he's not addressing me in any of these, like, many, many phone calls that he's left on our voicemail.
3: Or maybe it has just become a bit of a competition for him because he knows that my sweet love Mary is back in our lives. Okay. And she has left another message. And, you know, you always tell me to be cautious with Mary because she's going to kill me and wear my skin as she drives through three states in a four-screen Daewoo.
8: She doesn't drive a Daewoo. She can't drive because she's probably got her license revoked because she's drunk all the time.
3: I will say this is the first voicemail from Mary that has concerned me a bit.
9: It's Marianne. I just wanted to tell you again, I have been thinking about the situation with this tap on my landline, and I've had it with it. What I need Dave to do is spot me a check for $15,000 to keep my mouth shut about what I know. And I'm being serious because I listened to these guys for 15 and a half years, and he owes me at least that. But like I told you, I'm going to write a book, and you guys are going to be in it. So talk to Dave about this $15,000 and all that to keep my mouth shut because I'm sure they know about the tap. I'm sure.
5: Message deleted.
3: Mary, my sweet love, if your phone is actually tapped, then they would have evidence of you trying to blackmail me. You also left a message for a radio show knowing that we were going to play it on the radio, you actually blackmailing me for $15,000 because you know something.
7: The more interesting part out of all of that is that she wants $1,000 for every year listened. You know,
8: which I think is pretty fair. I do feel like that's like some reparations due.
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4: So have you guys seen those adult toys that are connected devices? Like you can connect them to the internet and like you can have your lover control the certain...
5: I will tell you, not a big fan of the idea of this because I've got a treadmill. And you know, treadmills you should just be able to turn on, turn off. Yeah. You know, just they work. Uh-huh. But you have to like have software now for it. So I can't even turn on my treadmill. Not that I was going to turn on my treadmill to walk. But my wife was going to turn on the treadmill so she could walk. I don't want to have to download a firmware update for my dildo if I want to get off, man. Like,
4: yeah, I mean, I understand like the reasoning behind it, like why that exists, but I'm with you. I bought like Christmas lights for my house before,
5: yeah,
4: and it comes with like a whole separate. I'm like, can I just plug it in?
5: If it can't work without like the internet, it's a crap product.
4: Well, so here is where we have a problem, is that they, of course, have an app that you have to download in order to be able to control your adult devices. And now a major security flaw in the LoveSense app, which controls the internet-connected adult toys, expose users' email addresses and allowed potential account takeovers. So now there's hackers in your adult toys.
6: That's so weird.
4: That feels like such a violation. But they said that there was a some sort of hack that happened, and Bob the Hacker, not making that up, wish I was, allowed anyone to convert a username into an email address simply by muting the user's account. And the particular risk came for cam models who were publicly sharing usernames but wanted to keep their emails private. So now all of their contact information is out there as well. And to your point, Mahoney, anytime that you have to download something and sign up for something and give them your personal information in order just to use their product, next thing you know, it's vulnerable to a potential hack. And when it says intimate as this, it's a real problem.
5: I'm on the LoveSense website right now. I was not familiar with their products, but they have a wide range of products.
6: Was that thing called the Gush 2.0?
5: Oh. Yeah, that's a man sex toy, and it's called the Gush 2.0. And that's, I feel like that whole company should be sued and disbarred and whatever else you could do.
4: Deported.
5: Yeah, this is terrible.
6: Well, I mean, I'm like sitting
5: and
6: here.
5: And I gotta use an app for it? I want the OG Gush. The Gush 1.0 without the internet.
4: So I guess LoveSense was notified in March of this year, and the company delayed fixing the issue, only partially addressed it months later. And the full fix is expected after users update the app. Critics argue the problem still isn't fully resolved, again, raising ongoing privacy and security concerns. So just be careful with your Gush 2.0
5: out. Gush.
4: Oh, excuse me, yes. Be careful with your Gush and your Gush.
6: And your Tush.
7: That's a wrap. Well, it's about time.
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0: and running. Happy Monday, everybody. You got LP here coming up at the top of the hour. I got the 10 of 10 for you. This morning, 10 songs from 1981. I'm thinking Styx. I'm thinking 38 Special. And speaking of which, we're still tapping tracks. That's right. Front row tickets, a meet and greet with Foghat, and $100 in merch up for grabs every time you hear 38 Special, Foghat, Jefferson Starship, plus the bonus bands, Led Zeppelin and Def Leppard. 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
18: And now the weather from Blue Sky Pest Control. Hello, Blue Sky. Goodbye, pests. Sunny and breezy. Today's high 94. Clear skies overnight, low 77. And that's Monday's Valley weather.
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1: Well, stop roaming and grab a seat. Morning, everybody. How you doing, man? Another fine, fabulous Monday. Come on now. There's no Monday. There's no Friday. That's my story, and I'm sticking to it. It's time for the 10 at 10. Great year. Oh, man. Great year today. 1981. That's in my wheelhouse. In fact, did you realize this guy put out two huge, well, should I say, was involved in two huge releases in 1981? You may be familiar. Happy birthday, Jim. It's a 10 of 10. KSLX.

By 1981, the Jay Giles Band had released 9 studio albums, but only one reached the top 10. 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It went to number 1 and ended up being the last album with original lead vocalist Peter Wolfe. 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

It's a 10 of 10. 10 songs from 1981. Oh, yeah. Might want to tap the track, too. It's KSLX.

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0: 1981. Every little thing she does is magic. Ah, yeah. You know, until they aren't. And then they become annoying. And then she becomes annoying. And that is when the fight started. You got the Valley's Classic Rock Station, 100.7 KSLX. How's about a classic rock long set? I can do one of those. I certainly can. How about more tappable tracks? I can do those too. And how about bonus tracks? 1981? Come on. 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
14: And now the weather from Blue Sky Pest Control. Hello, Blue Sky. Goodbye, pests. Sunny and breezy, today's high 94. Clear skies overnight, low 77. And that's Monday's Valley weather.
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That's Ron Argent, you know, on keyboards. Ah, yes. After the Zombies broke up, he would go on to hold his head up.

You know, sometimes I feel as though Jack Bruce wasn't appreciated enough. What a basher, man. Right? It's the Valley's Classic Rock Station, 100.7 KSLX. Oh, hey. That's us. What a coincidence. Get ready to tap more tracks. You want front row tickets for the 40th anniversary concert? 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

0: now look at you. Rocking out, tapping tracks, all happy. Made you forget it's Monday. Hopefully you tap that track, get yourself qualified for front row tickets. It's the 40th anniversary KSLX show. 38 special, Fog Hat, Jefferson Starship. You're tapping tracks anytime you hear any of those three bands. And as most of you knew, Led Zeppelin and Def Leppard, they're the bonus bands for this week. Okay. By the way, I think we're doing this for another week, something like that. And then, hey, Thanksgiving is coming back. All right, but let's not get too far ahead of ourselves. Classic rock long set and the lunch thing, that's coming up.
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14: And now the weather from Blue Sky Pest Control. Hello, Blue Sky. Goodbye, pests. Sunny and breezy. Today's high 94. Clear skies overnight, low 77. And that's Monday's Valley weather.
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0: That's a happy song, don't you think? Fleetwood Mac on the Valley's Classic Rock Station, 100.7 KSLX, because we're all into being happy here. Got LP here. It is noon in the Valley. It is time for the lunch thing. Did you catch today's 10 at 10? 1981. Man, what a year. We got a lot of great bonus tracks lined up. And you know, in 1981, Tom Petty and the Heartbreakers released Hard Promises. Now, if you were like me, Damn the Torpedoes knocked you on your butt. Man, what a great record. But Hard Promises? Yeah, I look, it obviously has a few great songs on it, but it just really didn't measure up. Well, perhaps this is one reason why. Because Tom actually had another song demoed for the Hard Promises record. And it was great. It was a no-brainer. It was so good that his producer, Jimmy Iovine, wanted to steal the song for another artist whom he was trying to launch their solo career. That artist was Stevie Nicks. We obviously know the end to that story. All's well that ends well, right? Well, you know, unless you've got the playback box set, you've likely never heard the original Tom Petty and the Heartbreakers recording of Stop Dragging My Heart Around until now.
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2: Good morning. Peace out, LP. How are you doing this Monday?
1: Good morning.
2: Hey, 1981. Hey, how about Find Your Way Back? Now, there's a tappable track by Starship from 1981.
1: Oh, crap. Hey. Oh, that's a good one.

See, and that's when Grace Slick found her way. Well, that's a coincidence. Tap the track. Got 18 seconds. Hurry up. It's the Valley's Classic Rock Station, 100.7 KSLX. It's a lunch thing. Oh, it is. All right, now how about the rock and roll equivalent of chopsticks? It's KSLX.

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0: Yeah, 1981 was a pretty productive year for Phil Collins. Man, you think? Great bonus track, 1981, Genesis, Abacab. Yeah, the lyrics are gobbledygook, but that's okay. What a riff, man. And once again, happy birthday, Jim. He's like the world's biggest Phil Collins fan. Oh, yeah. That's the guy. That wraps up the lunch thing for a Monday. Pretty productive. I think we were. Van Halen in there for Cheech. Because he gave me a long list of stuff. I picked that one. All right. Classic Rock Long said, coming up for you next. You need some tracks to tap. We did some Starship in there. Okay, so that was good. I don't think I've played any Def Leppard in a while. So hang on for that. And also, I got some Candlebox on the way.
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16: 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Hello, Blue Sky. Goodbye, pests. Sunny and breezy. Today's high 94. Clear skies overnight, low 77. And that's Monday's Valley weather.
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Ah, yes, do it again. Wait. Like, get back, Jack? 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Oh, no, that's something else. Never mind. It's the Valley's Classic Rock Station, 100.7 KSLX. Did you know Barracuda have 200 teeth? Wow. I wonder what their insurance deductible is.

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0: I think is really cool? They all stop at the same time. That takes a lot of planning, you know, right? Mm-hmm. Led Zeppelin. 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Hopefully you tapped the track. Got yourself eligible once again for front row tickets for the 40th anniversary show, right? Okay, along with $100 in merch and a meet and greet with Foghat. That's some pretty cool stuff. You know, the entire KSLX staff is going to be there. Oh, yeah. We get to hang out. I know, after school, right? It's going to be dark and everything.
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8: And now the weather from Blue Sky Pest Control. Hello, Blue Sky. Goodbye, pests. Sunny and breezy. Today's high 94. Clear skies overnight, low 77. And that's Monday's Valley weather.
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18: 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Blackwater by the Doobies might have been buried as a deep cut on the album What Were Once Vices Are Now Habits, but it got a surprise boost from regional radio DJs. 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
18: Midday personality Chuck Holloway latched onto the song and started playing Blackwater. His show generated great listener reaction on the request lines immediately. Soon word traveled to other places like Minneapolis and Hampton Roads. Doobie Brothers record label Warner Brothers couldn't ignore the buzz anymore. Even though it was never meant to be a single, it was the B-side to the actual A-side single, Another Park, Another Sunday. It wasn't long before Blackwater, written by Doobie co-founder lead guitarist Pat Simmons, became the focal track, rolling to number one on the Billboard Hot 100 back in 75.
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18: Well, that's today's Crash Course. I'm the Professor of Rock, Adam Reeder. I'll see you in class this weekend on Classic Rock U.
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I don't want to see. It's the Marshall Tucker Band on the Valley's classic rock station, 100.7 KSLX. And did you know Marshall Tucker just recently passed away? Yeah, Marshall Tucker, he was a real guy. Do the dive. It is quite interesting, it is. LP here, I know what we need to do. I mean, tis the season. Would you like a family four-pack of tickets to Field of Screams? That's Field of Screams and Pumpkin Days Corn Maze at Tomacaw Farms. Yeah, you want this. Come on. Now through October 31st, call number 10 right now. 480-470-KSLX. Call number 10. Tomacaw Farms. Come on now. Good luck. Let's ring the bell.

What a field day for the heat. Yeah, man, the heat. The fuzz. Savali's classic rock station, 100.7 KSLX, the boys in blue, the Bobbies, 5-0. Book 'em, Dano. Hey, congratulations to Sandy. Sandy Allen from Gilbert. Is she going to be running around in the field of screams?

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0: What about Bob? What about Bob? Seeger and Silver Bullet Band. 100.7 KSLX LP here, LP gone. That's right. My time for a Monday is finished. But Karen's here. She's up next. She's got rock tales. She got stuff to give you. She go get the lead out and lots of tracks to tap. Don't go away.
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7: And now the weather from Blue Sky Pest Control. Hello, Blue Sky. Goodbye, pests. Sunny and breezy. Today's high 94. Clear skies overnight, low 77. And that's Monday's Valley weather.
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0: It has never happened in the history of Rock Tales here on 100.7 KSLX. But you know what? I think I might stump you today. Oh, my goodness. It's Monday. I figure you're fresh. You're ready to go for Rock Tales. And you'll be able to identify this mystery artist, but he's never been featured before. So listen close.
1: When I see, for instance, Al Pacino on the screen, here's a guy who spent all his life studying what to do in front of a camera. He comes alive on the camera. I'm good in front of a microphone. I don't like looking at myself. I don't like being in front of the camera. I don't like my own appearance.
0: Oh, that's interesting. Considering how handsome he was. 480-470-KSLX. Is the number to call if you would like to score tickets to the KSLX 40th anniversary show. We got 38 special Foghat Jefferson Starship at Mesa Amphitheater later this month.
1: When I see, for instance, Al Pacino on the screen, here's a guy who spent all his life studying what to do in front of a camera. He comes alive on the camera. I'm good in front of a microphone. I don't like looking at myself. I don't like being in front of the camera. I don't like my own appearance.
0: Man, if you crack this one, I will be so impressed. Thanks to the husband and wife law team for powering Rock Tales here on 100.7 KSLX.

0: 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And here's today's mystery.
1: When I see, for instance, Al Pacino on the screen, here's a guy who spent all his life studying what to do in front of a camera. He comes alive on the camera. I'm good in front of a microphone. I don't like looking at myself. I don't like being in front of the camera. I don't like my own appearance.
0: All right, so I thought, I'm sure I'm stumping you guys today. Mark Strickler on the line here. What do you got for me, Mark? Who is that?
2: Robert Palmer.
0: Who told you the answer? I want to know. I'm going to track him down.
2: I'm old enough to know Robert Palmer and all his videos.
0: What gave it away? Did you know his voice?
2: I've heard his voice. I've seen him at concert. I think I remember because I used to subscribe to Rolling Stone. So
0: voted best dressed by Rolling Stone. There you go.
2: There you go.
0: He was a snappy dresser, man. I'll tell you.
2: Absolutely.
0: We got tickets for you, my friend. Oh, you're funny. To come to our big anniversary party. So hopefully you can make it out there October 22nd at Mesa Amphitheater.
2: Yes, ma'am.
0: Wow. So your streak continues, all of you. There's no fooling. Every single time I throw something out, I think it's going to stump you.

0: It appears all of you researched my clue that Robert Palmer was voted the best dressed rocker, according to Rolling Stone magazine, because everyone had it after Mark got through first to score our 30th anniversary concert tickets.
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0: like Styx is headed for paradise. They're going on vacation, but they're still working. It's one of those rocking, you know, or Styx and a bunch of Styx and friends. A bunch of friends come and they take a cruise, and this one's out of Florida. So, lucky friends. 100.7 KSLX, the Valley's classic rock station. We are almost through a Monday. This is Karen D'Alessandro, and I'm going to give you a handful, at least a handful of taps on the afternoon shift for our 40th anniversary concert. Now, I know I had tickets during Rocktails, but the ones we're talking about for tapping are front row. Okay, I didn't get the front row for those, for the Rocktails, but front row backstage to hang out with Foghat is what the grand prize consists of, and you get another week of getting as many entries as possible whenever you hear songs from any of our headliners or bonus artists Led Zeppelin and Def Leppard. And it looks like the next classic rock long set is going to start out with you tapping.
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9: And now the weather from Blue Sky Pest Control. Hello, Blue Sky. Goodbye, pests. Clear skies overnight, low 77. Tomorrow, sunny and 95. And that's Monday's Valley weather.
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Roland, another one of our famous long sets, classic rock. And good ones on tap, too. The Who's on the way. Got Paul McCartney coming, The Crew. 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

100.7 KSLX, the Valley's classic rock station. It's Karen. I was out at Desert Diamond Casino West Valley last Thursday and ran into a bunch of people who had gone to this show at Talking Stick Resort Amphitheater, and they were raving about it. They also said Extreme and Tesla were fabulous. So good. I'm glad you had fun. You know

Think about it. You sitting in the front row at the Mesa Amphitheater on the evening of October 22nd at the KSLX 40th anniversary concert. You've got an extra $100 in your pocket and some photos from your meet and greet with Foghat. 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

All right, I'm going to have to shake you out of that late afternoon slump, because that is a thing. By reminding you that this is an entry to Front Row and Backstage for the KSLX 40th Anniversary Concert. That's coming up at Mesa Amphitheater October 22nd. Led Zeppelin is a bonus artist, so tap away.

0: off the epic fourth Zeppelin album on 100.7 KSLX, the Valley's classic rock station. But on this day, way back, 1970, they dropped the third album, Zeppelin 3. And tonight, I will be getting some tracks from that song to celebrate the anniversary of for Get the Lead Out around 6:30. Karen D'Alessandro ready to ride you home, a long set of classic rock on the way. Of course, more opportunities, you never know, for the Tapping on the Track to the Front Row package to our anniversary. And I have some Beat concert tickets for you, too. So I think we'll toss in Name That Riff sometime between 5 and 6.
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12: And now the weather from Blue Sky Pest Control. Hello, Blue Sky. Goodbye, pests. Clear skies overnight, low 77. Tomorrow, sunny and 95. And that's Monday's Valley weather.
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is a good out the door, get on the road song for you right there. I got a bunch of those where that came from. Here on 100.7 KSLX, the Valley's classic rock station. We're in alongside of them too. Something coming up from Van Halen, Boston, and a shout out to Mark, who has moved back to Arizona after being away for a little while, spent some time in Washington and California. He's so happy. Been listening to KSLX for years. Welcome home.